0: It was so gripping and so scary that I just kept retreating from all the places I was so afraid of, that I just became kind of a hollow shell of myself.
1: From dealing with panic attacks to raising children with Down syndrome, Rebecca Lyons knows that life can be scary, but she's learned that God is bigger than all her fears.
0: Jesus reminds us the peace

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6: This is John MacArthur welcoming you to Portraits of Grace. Unlike many today who try to make the gospel palatable for reluctant sinners, Jesus made it clear that following him had its price, and he wanted his hearers to count the cost of discipleship. Rather than acceptance, fame, prestige, and prosperity, he said you should expect rejection and persecution. That's not a common or popular approach to evangelism, but it's an honest one, and it helps people understand that true discipleship involves some sacrifices. God won't always shield you from persecution, but he will honor your integrity and give you strength to endure any trial that comes your way. Praise him for his all-sufficient grace. This is John MacArthur, hoping you'll join me again for Portraits of Grace.

0: Sometimes saying I'm sorry just isn't good enough. 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
2: 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Here's Josh Moody.
1: There is no one righteous, not even one. And that doesn't mean that every sin is equivalent to every other sin. Of course, there are some sins that are far more heinous, far more egregious than other sins. Of course. It doesn't mean that some sins aren't more dangerous for you than other kinds of sins. Of course. But what it does mean is there's no one righteous, not even one. And what that means as a church is we need to be a place where there is no shame. That you can come in here having broken God's law and be welcome. Why? Because you are coming to a place where there is no one righteous, not even one. We are all lawbreakers. We are all sinners. We're all in need of Christ.
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0: Pastor Greg Laurie says, if God created the heavens and the earth, then he's more than adequate to meet your needs. 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

0: That's Zach Williams on Moody Radio. Hi, this is Bill Meyer. 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

0: Mercy Me, Make It Well. 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
0: Well, here we are in Temptation Week, and temptation is not to be trifled with. We need to be alert to the fact that, and I really appreciate the fact that the temptation of Christ himself is so well iterated. And isn't it amazing that the way Jesus

0: Good afternoon. It's John Hemmer. Thank you for being here, my friend. Now, that Moody Radio trip to Alaska is going to be the trip of a lifetime. Now, Carl from Carl and Crew, he's going to be there. Dr. Michael Rydelnik as well. You could be there on that boat experiencing all things Alaska. 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
6: Talking with Joe Dallas, who has a wonderful ministry in California, writes Joe Dallas Online. That's his blog. By the way, to tell you also that he has a podcast. Yeah, it's a fabulous podcast. He picked up on the title of one of the books that he wrote, and it's just a wonderful, wonderful way for you to get his take on what's going on in the world. And you can find that, by the way, on his website. So if you want to get involved in that, it's called Christians in a Cancel Culture Podcast. Joe shows up in my algorithms on YouTube all the time, so it's just wonderful to be watching what he does. So I want to go back, and I have so much to squeeze into this last little segment, but you were busy over the weekend because you went to see a film, which is so interesting, because it's just now breaking that this film is coming out. And the fact that it's called Leviticus tells you right out of the gate, oh, they pulled out that, quote, clobber passage, so they're really going to go after Christians. The director is openly homosexual. You saw it. Okay, I guess I just did say the name, but it's another slam against Christians and against what the Bible has to say. And it goes again after conversion therapy, after we've just had Let the Record Reflect, a victory at the United States Supreme Court. So tell me about it.
7: Yeah, Janet, it's a distortion posing as a reflection, just like a funhouse mirror. Okay, if you go to those funhouse mirrors, they're fun to look at. They just completely distort you. But the distortion you're seeing is posing as a reflection. This is what Hollywood loves to do. It takes a group it doesn't like, fundamentalists or charismatics or, pastors, evangelists, whatever, any group that it doesn't like, and it creates a gargoyle out of them, you know? And then it says, this gargoyle is what these people are. And people who never have seen you before, who have no idea who you are, they see the movie and they go, oh, that's Joe Dallas. That's Janet Parshall. That's what these people are. Mm-hmm. It's a distortion posing as a reflection. Now, this film, Leviticus, though, is interesting, not so much just because of what it is as a movie, but it takes the conversation to a different level. This time, Hollywood has chosen to tell a horror story based on what they call conversion therapy. And this is a new slant, you know, Janet. And I was a little intrigued when I went into it. I wanted to, of course, understand what they were saying. But basically, what it shows is a couple of teenage boys who are beginning a homosexual relationship, who have parents who find out about their homosexuality, and they send them

0: 11-month-old baby Isaac was struggling to breathe when his worried parents rushed him to the Sangapi Health Center in Papua New Guinea. Isaac was admitted to the clinic and diagnosed with severe pneumonia, a leading cause of death in that region for children under five. He needed immediate treatment with antibiotics and oxygen. However, oxygen is hard to obtain in remote areas. But thanks to a solar-powered oxygen concentrator developed by Sunset Solutions, Isaac received the oxygen he so badly needed, and it saved his life. Before the family left the clinic, the chaplain talked to them and prayed with them. Sunset Solutions has now been asked to send another solar-powered oxygen concentrator to a remote clinic in Wafa. 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SONSET to 33777.
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5: Visiting with Olivier Melnick, who has such keen insights into what's going on in the Middle East. He's written the book Anti-Semitism in the End Times, among other books, by the way. He's president and executive director of Shalom in Messiah Ministry. It's a wonderful organization that wants to fight and expose anti-Semitism, at the same time helping us as followers of Jesus to lead the Jewish people to Yeshua as well. So I want to go back to this very insightful piece that you just wrote. And in fact, it's a great graphic, and it says, please, President Trump, please don't feed Israel to the Iranian crocodiles. So you were doing this astute historical observation of the difference with appeasement. That was Neville Chamberlain. Churchill comes in, and that shifted the entire perspective. By the way, if you're into history at all, there's a rather repulsive picture of Chamberlain shaking hands, grinning from ear to ear, shaking the hand of Adolf Hitler. A reminder of 1 Samuel that man looks on the outward appearance, but God looks on the heart. He was literally looking a demon in the face and didn't even know, and thought that appeasement would bring, quote, peace in our times, as Olivier just talked about. So fast forward, here's the paradox. You've got Vance in Switzerland talking peace. You've got the president in the United States and this country talking war. So we're sending these mixed messages. And again, not understanding kafia, where you can lie to your enemy. That's a part of the teachings of Islam. So they'll sign any paper and it isn't worth the paper it's written on. And also, we don't look at time in the United States the way they do in the Middle East. The Iranians will sit and wait and wait and wait. They have waited. They will wait. They'll wait as long as they have to. They'll wait until the next presidential election comes around if they have to. And in the meantime, if we don't think they're not re-enriching uranium, I think we fool ourselves. So take it to President Trump right now, who made this statement, and you pointed out in this article that, quote, Israel wouldn't exist without him. Ooh, I'd be real careful if I were you if I made that statement. Pretty sure something in scripture tells me that the presidents didn't do a fact check on this one. Talk to me about this.
6: Yeah, so it was so upsetting when I heard that. You know, I'm taking back to the foundational scripture in Genesis 12:1-3. You know, and God says, the Lord said to Abraham, go forth from your country, from your relatives and from your father's house to the land which I will show you. And Donald Trump and I will make you a great nation. It doesn't say that. It doesn't say that. It says, and I will make you a great nation. God is responsible for Israel and the Jewish people and all the covenants that he made with Israel and the Jewish people and mm-hmm. some with the rest of mankind. And so for Trump to say that, it shows his ignorance, his biblical illiteracy. I'm sorry. I mean, I voted for him twice. I think he's done a lot of good for this country, many things and for the world. But right now, I think he is, I don't know what's going on, but he is letting his ego really take over. I think it's a good thing that he's not in Switzerland. Not that anything will come out of it, really. But if he was there, it's a good thing that he sent somebody else. I'm not sure that Vance was the right person to send. I would have preferred somebody like Rubio, but not to get too political. But I don't think Vance. I think Vance is too young and too green, and I don't know. Right now, I'm really concerned that they are basically. And it's a lot is happening behind the doors. They're doing things behind doors, and we're not knowing what's going on. But they are signing on a lot of things, giving away things. And as of today, they've agreed that Iran said the UN can come and visit our factories and see that we're not enriching uranium. Well, you know, when you're dealing with people like Iran. I always go back to the last major evil, which was, you know, Hitler and Nazi Germany. And could they be trusted? We know today they couldn't be trusted. You know, nobody would want to let the Nazis continue to exist after the war was over. If they said, well, we know we'll help you. We were not going to kill or hurt any more Jewish people. Just let us be. That would have never happened because we knew they couldn't be trusted. It's the same with Iran. Even if they say you can visit our factories, I want to remind your audience, and maybe we'll talk about that on the other side of the break. There was a camp in Germany called Theresienstadt, and that camp was a stage for the world. Actually, they sent the Red Cross to film at that camp so that Nazi Germany could prove the world that the camps where they put the Jews were all about taking care of them and good things. Wow. And I look at this and I see a modern repeat of what's going to happen if we let them rebuild their country and rebuild their nuclear facilities.
5: Haven't we had this conversation with Iran before about their invitation, notice the air quotes around that word, to go and visit their factory so that they can prove once and for all that they have no intentions of creating nuclear warfare capability. You know, they've tried to run past that old saw that this is just about power. It doesn't have anything to do with nuclear capability. The problem is when you've got your Ayatollahs up there talking about annihilating Israel and annihilating the United States, you have to ask them, what side of your mouth are you speaking out of today? And again, I dropped in this Islamic concept of being able to lie to, quote, the infidel, of which Israel and the United States, from their perspective, fall into that category. So if you don't understand their worldview here, and you think it's just diplomatic action, I think you're going to miss the mark by a mile, aren't you?
6: You are, and that's the problem. I think Trump, and especially in the second term more than the first maybe, I think Trump has really pushed the idea of the art of the deal a little too far. And there's one place you absolutely cannot operate under those criteria is in the Middle East. You cannot approach anything geopolitically in the Middle East with the art of the deal mentality. It's just not going to work.
5: That's right. You just don't understand the mindset there. I could not agree with you more. I'm glad you've given me the gift of an hour, Olivier, because there's so much to talk about. Olivier Melnyk, President and Executive Director of Shalom and Messiah Ministry. He's written many wonderful books, by the way. One that I would strongly recommend that you start with, Anti-Semitism in the End Times. Very apropos for the days in which we live. More with Olivier right after this.

0: The above, and I would say every guy resonates with what you're saying
1: but
0: right now.
1: But I also think we as wives, we get our feelings hurt. We feel like our husbands aren't contributing as much as we are. And so we pull back and we stop doing those things because we think, well, they're not doing anything for me. Why should I?
0: And I'll tell you this, as a husband, when you pursue your man, he feels loved. He feels special. He feels valuable. So chase him around the house tonight.
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3: 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A lot of people are taking advantage of this now because even if you have Medicare Parts A and B, you know there are out-of-pocket things, deductibles and copays that just keep going up. 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For example, it's $99 a month up to age 75. 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
8: There's a man in the Old Testament with a name quite tough to pronounce. 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And today on Insight for Living, Chuck Swindoll says his story is actually our story. 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Today's message on God's grace is part of Chuck's 12-part series called How Great is Our God.
9: 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David has come to the throne. His predecessor, King Saul, has died. The family of Saul have fled away, though David exterminated none of them. But when Saul died, Ziba, his servant,